0: he co-wrote. The results means Moldova, Sweden, Croatia, Greece, Finland, Belgium, Lithuania, Poland, and Serbia all qualified alongside Israel. Southampton kept their hopes of an immediate return to the Premier League alive with a 2-1 extra time victory over Middlesbrough. Shea Charles scored the winning goal in the 116th minute at St Mary's. The tie was marred by claims of spying by Southampton on a borrowed training session, with an investigation opened by the EFL. They will face Hull City at Wembley next week. Doctors could soon recommend HIIT workouts to help reduce high blood pressure. Experts say high blood pressure affects 1 in 3 adults in the UK. That's the latest. I'm Vijay Alice.
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2: The King's Speech will set out the government's plans for the next year. As pressure grows on Sir Keir Starmer over his leadership, expected measures include changes to immigration, green energy and the NHS. Health Secretary Wes Streeting will speak to Sir Keir before the King's Speech. The Labour Party has collapsed into open warfare about the PM's future, with four junior ministers stepping down and demanding he do the same. Over 80 MPs have publicly called on him to go after last week's catastrophic election results in England, Wales and Scotland. One of Sir Keir's critics, MP Chris Curtis, is the parliamentary chair of the Labour Growth Group.
3: I don't think it should just be a conversation about the process and about the personalities. We also need to have a conversation about ideas, about what our diagnosis is of what's gone wrong with Britain, about why we think this government hasn't, under Keir Starmer's leadership, been able to bring about change quickly enough, and how the next leader may be able to.
2: But Sir Keir's got the backing of more than 100 backbench MPs and parliamentary private secretaries who have signed a letter. Labour grandee Lord Blunkett isn't impressed with how his party has been acting.
4: I think it's a circus. I think that my colleagues in the Commons need to calm down, change their language, think about how it reflects both back in their constituencies and more broadly, and let's try and get a grip of ourselves.
2: The UK has promised jets, drones and a warship for the Strait of Hormuz defence mission. The Defence Secretary announced the package at a virtual summit of defence ministers last night. Verity Gear has more.
5: John Healey says the UK will contribute £115 million worth of new funding for mine-hunting drones and counter-drone systems, along with Typhoon fighter jets and the warship HMS Dragon, to a multinational defence mission aimed at securing shipping in the Strait of Hormuz, which he said would become operational when conditions allowed. Following the virtual meeting of more than 40 of his counterparts, Mr. Healey said, "With our allies, this multinational mission will be defensive, independent and credible." The Ministry of Defence say under the plan,

0: that data to the aggressor country. That's the latest. I'm Vigianis.
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0: Prime Minister Sir Keir Starmer is to meet Health Secretary Wes Streeting this morning, one of his potential leadership challenges as his government faces an attempt by Labour MPs to oust him from the top job. The meeting comes after four ministers resigned, including the prominent MP Jess Phillips, who quit as safeguarding minister. More than 80 Labour MPs also urged Sir Keir to stand down, exposing deep divisions over the Prime Minister's future. Sir Keir vowed to get on with governing while his cabinet allies and more than 100 MPs rallied behind the Prime Minister, warning against a leadership contest. The US President, meanwhile, has weighed in with his thoughts.
1: Well, my advice to him has always been, open up your oil in the North Sea. You got one of the great oil mines anywhere in the world, and you're not using it. They're not allowed to use it. And it's one of the best in the world, among the best oils in the world. Open up your oil in the North Sea and get tough on immigration.
2: Did he stay or go?
1: Europe is being very, very hurt by immigration all over Europe.
2: Did he stay or go?
1: That's up to him.
0: Later this morning, the King's Speech will set out the government's plans for the next year. Expected measures include changes to immigration, green energy and the NHS. More than 35 bills are due to be announced, including powers to renationalise British Steel. 10 people from the remote South Atlantic islands connected to the cruise ship outbreak of hantavirus are to be brought to the UK in case they develop the illness. The group from St Helena and Ascension Island had contact with some passengers on the MV Hondius who developed the illness. The Foreign Office has been approached for comment. Israel's Eurovision entry Noam Beton has been booed by the crowd during his performance as five countries were eliminated from the Eurovision Song Contest during its first semi-final. The 28-year-old made it through to Saturday's final in Vienna. Portugal, Georgia, Montenegro, Estonia and San Marino were the countries eliminated from the contest, with the latter seeing veteran British pop star Boy George join its entrant Senate to perform the song Superstar, which he co-wrote. The result means Moldova, Sweden, Croatia, Greece, Finland, Belgium, Lithuania, Poland and Serbia all qualified alongside Israel. Southampton kept their hopes of an immediate return to the Premier League alive with a 2-1 extra time victory over Middlesbrough. Shea Charles scored the winning goal in the 116th minute at St Mary's. The tie was marred by claims of spying by Southampton on a borough training session, with an investigation opened by the EFL.

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0: Pressure grows on Sir Keir Starmer to step down as the number of rebels grow, but his allies rally round.
1: What I'd say to colleagues is, look, let's just step back, take a breath. We are in government to do a job of work.
0: Britain pledges weapons, aircraft and naval vessels to an armada for the Strait of Hormuz.
2: The Defence Secretary said, with our allies, this multinational mission will be defensive, independent and credible.
0: It comes just as President Trump heads for talks with Iran's ally, China.
3: We have Iran very much under control. We're either going to make a deal or they're going to be decimated.
4: This is Forces News with Vijay Ellis.
0: Sir Keir Starmer is to meet the Health Secretary, Wes Streeting, one of his potential leadership challenges this morning as his government faces an attempt by Labour MPs to kick him from the top job. The meeting comes after four ministers resigned, including Jess Phillips, who quit as safeguarding minister, and Zubair Ahmed, who is an ally of Mr. Streeting. More than 80 Labour MPs also urged Sir Keir to stand down, exposing deep divisions over the Prime Minister's future. Among them is Tonia Antoniazzi.
5: I feel like I've done the right thing. I've stood up and said, Keir, time to go. You know, there aren't 80 names on a ballot paper yet. There isn't a name on a ballot paper. Well, no, there isn't a name on a ballot paper yet. But we're going to see one emerging, maybe two emerging pretty soon.
0: Earlier, the former Housing Minister, Miatta Farnbulle, became the first person to resign, but claimed it wasn't a coup. She's denied working with Wes Streeting.
6: This is a personal decision. It's a really hard thing for colleagues to go on the record and to say that they've lost confidence in the Prime Minister, that they don't think he can lead us forward. And ultimately, it's not about a coordinated plot, it's about each of us making that decision.
0: Sir Keir, meanwhile, has vowed to continue in the job. More than 100 MPs have rallied behind the Prime Minister, warning against a leadership contest. His deputy, David Lammy, says he must be allowed to get on with the job.
1: Keir Starmer was elected just under 2 years ago with a mandate from the British people for 5 years. He has my full support. And what I'd say to colleagues is, look, let's just step back, take a breath. We are in government to do a job of work.
0: The Labour veteran, Lord Blunkard, isn't impressed with how his party has been acting.
7: I think it's a circus. I think that my colleagues in the Commons need to calm down, change their language, think about how it reflects both back in their constituencies and more broadly, and let's try and get a grip of ourselves.
0: The turmoil comes ahead of the King's speech, which will set out the government's plans for the next year. Expected measures include changes to immigration, green energy and the NHS. President Trump, meanwhile, has weighed in on the situation with his thoughts.
3: Well, my advice to him has always been, open up your oil in the North Sea. You got one of the great oil finds anywhere in the world, and you're not using it. They're not allowed to use it. And it's one of the best in the world, among the best oils in the world. Open up your oil in the North Sea and get tough on immigration. Europe is being very, very hurt by immigration all over Europe.
8: Did he stay or go?
3: That's up to him.

0: been controlling the Strait of Hormuz, one of the world's busiest oil shipping channels, in retaliation for US and Israeli attacks. Following the virtual meeting of more than 40 of his counterparts, the Defence Secretary said, "With our allies, this multinational mission will be defensive, independent and credible." The Ministry of Defence say there's already more than 1,000 British personnel deployed in the region as part of existing defensive operations, including counter-drone teams and fast jet squadrons. Under the plan, HMS Dragon, the air defence destroyer that's already on its way to the Middle East, will also be ready for any mission to secure the strait. It added that another British ship, the RFA Lyme Bay, continues to be upgraded with new equipment if required for operations in the strait.
1: President Trump is on his way to China this morning for a summit with President Xi Jinping, marking the two leaders' first face-to-face talk 6 months after reaching a trade war truce. The summit, which is delayed from March because of the US-Israeli war on Beijing's ally Iran, comes as Trump needs a foreign policy win amid dissatisfaction at home over the latest Middle East quagmire. Mr. Trump remained upbeat as he set off.
2: "We have a lot of things to discuss. We have Iran very much under control. We're either going to make a deal or they're going to be decimated. So one way or the other, we win. I would say more than anything else, we'll be trade. My relationship with President Xi is a fantastic one. We've always gotten along and we're doing very well with China, and working with China has been very good."
1: A Scottish man who worked as a military instructor in Ukraine has been jailed for more than 8 years after pleading guilty to spying for Russia. Ross David Cutmore from Dunfermline in Fife has been convicted of leaking sensitive information about the location of soldiers and details related to other foreign military trainers. The Ukrainian Prosecutor General's office said he had acted out of selfish motives and with the intent to transmit this data to the aggressor country. 10 people from the remote South Atlantic islands connected to the cruise ship outbreak of hantavirus are to be brought to the UK in case they develop the illness. The group from St Helena and Ascension Island had contact with some passengers on the MV Hondius who developed the illness. The Big Breaks making a comeback after more than two decades. The snooker-themed game show will be aired on BBC Two. Paddy McGuinness will host it with Stephen Hendry as his sidekick.
3: This is Forces News.
1: An appeal for information has been launched in the case of Frog Leibs, a young woman from Paderborn who disappeared during the 2006 Football World Cup. Her body was found in a nearby forest later that year. Vicky Turner has the story.
4: Axel Petterman, a retired police officer and broadcaster, and Barbara Zipser are working with Frauke's mother to try and discover what happened on that fateful night. Barbara spoke to Forces News and told us what's known so far.
5: She spent the evening at a pub in central Paderborn. It was an Irish pub called the Old Triangle, watching the England versus Sweden football match. And shortly after this match had completed, she headed for the exit, and this is the last time she was seen alive.
4: Frauke did make calls and send some texts in the week following her disappearance, which gave some clues as to where she was.
5: She was south of the Zennelager British Army grounds. She was mostly close to Barker Barracks.
4: It's not thought that British forces were in any way involved in Frauke's abduction.
5: The abductor may have appeared like someone checking out army installations. It was 1 year after the London terrorist attacks.
4: And even 20 years on, Barbara says memories can be triggered.
5: If something happens that we believe is somewhat odd, our brain sometimes saves this information, and then years later you can realize in hindsight that was what was going on. Now I understand.
4: If you have any information, you can contact Axel by email, konigsmore@t-online.de. That's Konigsmore, spelt K-O-E-N-I-G-S-M-O-O-R @t-online.de.
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1: Southampton kept their hopes of championship promotion alive with a 2-1 extra time victory over Middlesbrough in their playoff semi-final. Shea Charles scored the winning goal in the 116th minute at St Mary's. The tie was marred by claims of spying by Southampton on a Borough training session.

0: with an investigation opened by the EFL. They will face Hull City in the final at Wembley next week. Hearts captain Lauren Shanklin says the squad is fully focused on the job tonight as they chase their first Scottish Premiership title since 1960. They'll be crowned champions if they beat Falkirk and Celtic lose to Motherwell. Shanklin insists they can't get distracted by the permutations and must take care of their own performance. Andy Murray is returning to coaching and will work with Jack Draper through the grass court season. The former world number one, who previously coached Novak Djokovic, has been away from the sport, spending time with his family. Forces News Headlines. Sir Keir Starmer is to meet the Health Secretary West, treating one of his potential leadership challenges this morning as his government faces an attempt to kick him from the top job. That's the latest. I'm Vigianis.
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0: Sir Keir Starmer's insisting he's going nowhere ahead of what could be a big showdown later today. He'll meet Health Secretary Wes Streeting this morning, who's seen as a major leadership rival. More than 100 Labour backbenchers and parliamentary private secretaries have written a letter urging the PM to stay. Almost as many are publicly calling on him to quit. Among them, Tonia Antoniazzi.
1: I feel like I've done the right thing. I've stood up and said, Keir, time to go. You know, there aren't 80 names on a ballot paper yet. There isn't a name on a ballot paper. Well, no, there isn't a name on a ballot paper yet. But we're going to see one emerging, maybe two emerging pretty soon.
0: The Observer's political editor, Rachel Sylvester, thinks hanging on could be extremely damaging for Sir Keir.
2: I've heard people suggest to me that there's a parallel with Joe Biden, where actually by sticking around, he made it much, much harder for Kamala Harris to turn things around. And that is the sense that some in the Labour Party now have about Starmer.
0: President Trump is on his way to China this morning for a summit with President Xi Jinping, marking the two leaders' first face-to-face talk 6 months after reaching a trade war truce. The summit, which was delayed from March because of the Israeli-US war on Beijing's ally Iran, comes as Trump needs a foreign policy win amid dissatisfaction at home over the latest Middle East quagmire. Mr. Trump remained upbeat as he set off.
3: We have a lot of things to discuss. We have Iran very much under control. We're either going to make a deal or they're going to be decimated. So one way or the other, we win. I would say more than anything else, we'll be trade. My relationship with President Xi is a fantastic one. We've always gotten along and we're doing very well with China, and working with China has been very good.
0: Saudi Arabia launched numerous unpublicized attacks on Iran in retaliation for strikes carried out in the kingdom during the US-Israeli war. That's according to the Reuters news agency this morning. The attacks mark the first time the kingdom is known to have carried out military action directly on Iranian soil, and is thought to have taken place in March. The Saudi government has not commented. The US has been holding regular negotiations with Denmark to expand its military presence in Greenland. US officials are seeking to open three new bases in the south of the territory, which is a semi-autonomous part of Denmark, as they work to resolve a diplomatic crisis sparked by President Trump when he threatened to seize Greenland by force. Mr. Trump said in January that the US should own Greenland to prevent Russia or China from taking it. The Princess of Wales will begin a visit to Italy today, where she'll receive the city of Reggio Emilia's highest honour for her work promoting the early years development of children. Kate will be recognised for her efforts with the Primo Tricolore when she visits the city's town hall. That's the latest. I'm Vigialis.
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0: So Keir Starmer, who's fighting attempts to make him stand down, will meet one of his potential rivals in the next few hours. The Prime Minister's talking to the Health Secretary ahead of the King's speech in the Commons, setting out the government's programme. It looks like Wes Streeting's fallen short of gaining the support of the 81 Labour MPs needed to trigger a leadership contest. Cabinet Minister Chris Ward says the Prime Minister is still focused on the job.
1: Determined, resolute. I think he'd much rather, we were talking about our plans, taking the government forward. There's nothing he hates more than this sort of inside Westminster stuff. It's been a disappointing and destabilising 48 hours. But I think the party needs to come together now. Enough is enough.
0: More than 100 Labour MPs have backed Sir Keir to remain in Downing Street, although 87 have publicly called for him to go after the poor local election results. One of the 87 is Catherine McKinnell.
2: We take our instructions from the voters, and I think they made their position very clear, and we need to move as fast as possible. There is no time to lose. We need to get on and shift this dial completely, and in my mind that needs new leadership to take us forward.
0: Donald Trump says he doesn't think he'll need China's help to end the war with Iran. He's on his way to China for a summit with President Xi Jinping, marking the two leaders' first face-to-face talks 6 months after reaching a trade war truce. The American president says he'll win the war with Iran one way or another, peacefully or otherwise, and without outside interference.
3: I have a great relationship with President Xi. We have a lot of things to discuss. I wouldn't say Iran is one of them, to be honest with you, because we have Iran very much under control. We're either going to make a deal or they're going to be decimated.
0: The Princess of Wales will begin her visit to Italy later by receiving the city of Reggio Emilia's highest honour for her work with children. Kate, who champions early years education, is on her first solo overseas visit since she was treated for cancer 2 years ago. The princess is on a two-day trip. A new poll suggests almost two-thirds of Brits would support banning smoking in pub gardens. The Charity Action on Smoking and Health also found strong backing for smoke-free bus stops, playgrounds and university campuses. It says tougher outdoor smoking laws would help create a smoke-free generation. Caroline Cerny is from ASH and says it'll also protect others from secondhand smoke.
4: Children are a vulnerable audience, so it makes sense that, you know, we want to protect them. But we also need to think about people who don't really have a choice. So people who work in particular settings like hospitality settings or in and around transport hubs, you know, they deserve the same level of protection.
0: The government says it's looking at ways to deliver on ambitions for a smoke-free UK. And Israel's qualified for the final of the Eurovision Song Contest after the first semi-final in Austria. Noam Bettens received a mixed reaction from the crowd in Vienna. Ireland, Iceland, the Netherlands, Spain and Slovenia are all boycotting the event because of Israel's participation. The final takes place on Saturday. That's the latest. I'm Sue Sharp.
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1: Holding on for now, but can the Prime Minister silence his critics as he meets one of his would-be challengers at number 10?
2: I feel like I've done the right thing. I've stood up and said, Keir, time to go.
3: It's been a disappointing 48 hours, but I think the party needs to come together now.
1: Britain pledges assets to a multinational mission to reopen the Strait of Hormuz.
4: The Defence Secretary said, with our allies, this multinational mission will be defensive, independent and credible.
1: But President Trump says it won't be on the table as he heads to China.
5: We have a lot of things to discuss. I wouldn't say Iran is one of them, to be honest with you, because we have Iran very much under control.
0: This is Forces News with Sue Sharp.
1: Sir Keir Starmer is meeting the Health Secretary, Wes Streeting, shortly, one of his potential leadership challenges as he tries to resist being kicked out of the top job. It comes after four ministers resigned and with 80 MPs urging the Prime Minister to go following Labour's poor local election results. Among the doubters is MP Tonia Antoniazzi.
2: I feel like I've done the right thing. I've stood up and said, Keir, time to go. You know, there aren't 80 names on a ballot paper yet. There isn't a name on a ballot paper. Well, no, there isn't a name on a ballot paper yet. But we're going to see one emerging, maybe two emerging pretty soon.
1: Cabinet Minister Chris Ward says despite the speculation, the PM is still focused on the job.
3: Determined, resolute. I think he'd much rather, we were talking about our plans, taking the government forward. There's nothing he hates more than this sort of inside Westminster stuff. It's been a disappointing and destabilising 48 hours. But I think the party needs to come together now. Enough is enough.
1: Those touted for a possible challenge include Health Secretary Wes Streeting, former Deputy Angela Rayner, former leader Ed Miliband and Manchester Mayor Andy Burnham. Veteran politician Lord Blunkett isn't impressed with how his party's been acting.
6: I think it's a circus. I think my colleagues in the Commons need to calm down, change their language, think about how it reflects. Let's try and get a grip of ourselves.
1: It's not thought any challenger has the required 81 MPs to back them and trigger a leadership contest. Ava Santina Evans from Politics Joe thinks the PM is safe for now.
7: There is no cross consensus about who should be the successor to Keir Starmer. And it does seem that the soft left and even actually the centre right can't quite seem to get their act together. Until everyone can get behind a couple of candidates, there is going to be no leadership challenge.
1: The turmoil comes ahead of the King's speech this morning, which will set out the government's plans for the next year. Expected measures include changes to immigration, green energy and the NHS. The UK has promised jets, drones and a warship for the Strait of Hormuz defence mission. The Defence Secretary announced the package at a virtual summit of defence ministers last night, as Verity Gear reports.
4: John Healey says the UK will contribute £115 million worth of new funding for mine-hunting drones and counter-drone systems, along with Typhoon fighter jets and the warship HMS Dragon, to a multinational defence system aimed at securing shipping in the Strait of Hormuz, which he said would become operational when conditions allowed. Following the virtual meeting of more than 40 of his counterparts, the Defence Secretary said, with our allies, this multinational mission will be defensive, independent and credible. The Ministry of Defence say there's already more than 1,000 British personnel deployed in the region as part of existing defensive operations, including counter-drone teams and fast jet squadrons. Under the plan, HMS Dragon, the air defence destroyer that's already on its way to the Middle East, will also be ready for any mission to secure the strait. It added that another British ship, the RFA Lime Bay, continues to be upgraded with new equipment if required for operations in the strait.
0: This is Forces News.
1: President Trump is heading to Beijing on the first trip to China by a US leader since 2017. The main focus of his talks with Xi Jinping will be the tense trade relationship between the superpowers. But he says they will also discuss America's conflict with Iran.
5: I think, number one, we're going to have a long talk about it. I think he's been relatively good, to be honest with you. You look at the blockade, no problem. They get a lot of their oil from that area. We've had no problem, and he's been a friend of mine. He's been somebody that we get along with. And I think you're going to see that good things are going to happen. This is going to be a very exciting trip. a lot of good things are going to happen.
1: The BBC's Stephen McDonnell in Beijing says there's lots on the table and Taiwan will be feeling particularly vulnerable.
8: I think when it all comes down to it, it sort of breaks down to several short-term headaches and one long-term problem. I think the short-term headaches, well, tariffs. Donald Trump called on the tariff war. She called his bluff. There could be some deals on either side to kind of sweeten the trade relationship, if you like. Then there's Taiwan. Now, according to the Chinese government, this is the number one sensitive issue. Xi Jinping will be telling Donald Trump he doesn't want the US to be backing Taiwan militarily. Now, I think a lot of people in Taiwan might think that there is the potential there for Taiwan to be sold

0: Meanwhile, 10 more people from St Helena and Ascension Island who are either passengers on the ship or in contact with them are being brought to the UK to give them access to infectious disease specialists. A new daily pill could help people coming off weight loss jabs remain slim. Orforglipron is already available in the US and could soon launch in the UK. And Israel's qualify for Saturday's final of the Eurovision Song Contest in Austria. Ireland, Iceland, the Netherlands, Spain and Slovenia are all boycotting the events.
1: This is Forces News.
0: Chinook crews from 1310 flight are starting wildfire season in Cyprus after declaring initial operating capability. 27 Squadron have been practicing aerial firefighting at RAF Akrotiri and are ready to support the Republic of Cyprus throughout the summer. Bill Hollis has more.
2: The Chinooks are back in Cyprus for a second year, ready to fly at short notice. Officer commanding 1310 flight, Squadron Leader Joel Babbage.
3: From sunrise to sunset, we hold a readiness state of 60 minutes notice to get airborne with the bucket and depart the airfield en route to a fire. The crews and the engineers are all within 10 minutes of their workplace, so they can get to the aircraft and get it started within about 20 minutes in order to prep the bucket and get away from the airfield.
2: Wildfire is a big problem on the island. The heavy lift helicopters proved their worth last year, dropping 450 tonnes of water on the biggest wildfire in Cyprus for a generation from RAF Akrotiri.
3: It was actually quite difficult flying. A lot of people think it's quite straightforward, but when you're actually in the thick of it with other assets airborne, a lot of smoke, it can be quite tough.
2: Engineers like AS1 tech Nathan Campbell from 27 Squadron work day and night maintaining the helicopters.
4: First couple of days were a bit tough getting the new lads, and including myself, used to the new bucket technique, and then once we got it in, it's smooth sailing.
2: The Chinooks are filling a gap between the incoming Jupiter H145 and the retired Puma. Squadron Leader Joel Babbage.
3: It's really good to be out here to support the Republic of Cyprus and the other assets they have on island, as well as the sovereign base areas themselves.
2: 1310 flight will be on standby all summer, when temperatures across the island regularly pass 40 degrees Celsius. Will Hollis, BFBS Forces News, RAF Akrotiri.
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0: Southampton are through to the Championship playoff final, where they'll play Hull City at Wembley. Southampton beat Middlesbrough 2-1 after extra time in last night's semi-final second leg. The first leg finished goalless. Saints defender Ryan Manning's full of praise for goalscorer Shea Charles.
5: Once we got back in the game, we started to get on top, and I felt like we often puffed a bit. We didn't really have that killer final ball until Shea then put in a brilliant cross. It was probably the first ball of proper quality that went in. And thankfully, he scores a lot of goals
0: out there. The tie was marred by claims of spying by Southampton on a Borough training session, with an investigation opened by league officials. In last night's Scottish Premiership playoff semi-final first leg, it finished 1-1 between Dunfermline and Partick. In the Premiership itself, there were wins for Kilmarnock and St Mirren. Tonight, Manchester City need to beat Crystal Palace to maintain their title challenge, while in Scotland, leaders Hearts host Falkirk and title rivals Celtic visit Motherwell. A slip by either could cost them the trophy. Here's the Hearts captain, Laura Shankland.
6: We just need to concentrate on trying to beat Falkirk. It's an important game for us. It's another home fixture, but we've got a really, really strong record and we've been good this season. We need to go and take care of that before we worry about anything else.
0: The UK Armed Forces Rugby League team will play their first match in this season's President's Cup tonight. They take on the GB Teachers at Goole in East Yorkshire. Half of the 18-man squad come from the Royal Navy, 6 from the RAF and 3 from the Army. And Andy Murray's confirmed he's returning to coaching and will work with Jack Draper through the grass court season.
1: Forces News headlines.
0: The Prime Minister will hold talks with potential leadership challengers West Streeting at Downing Street after resisting calls to stand down. The UK's promised jets, drones and a warship for the Strait of Hormuz defence mission. And President Trump is heading to Beijing on the first trip to China by a US leader since 2017. He says Iran won't be on the table because they have it under control. And that's the latest. I'm Sue Sharp.

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0: So Keir Starmer will hold talks this morning with the Health Secretary, Wes Streeting, a potential leadership rival, as the Prime Minister fights back against attempts to oust him from office. 87 Labour MPs are urging him to go, and yesterday four ministers resigned from government. Sir Keir remains defiant, saying no one has the support required to challenge him for the leadership. But Labour MP Chris Curtis, who's seen as an ally of Wes Streeting, has called on the Prime Minister to resign and says a leadership contest is unavoidable.
1: Clearly, when you have this level of discontent and the Labour Party, nearly 100 Labour MPs coming forward calling for change, is very difficult to put that genie back in the bottle. So we are almost certainly, I would say, heading towards a leadership contest, and we need that to be happening as quickly as possible.
0: It comes ahead of the King's speech this morning, which will set out the government's plans for the next year. The UK has promised jets, drones and a warship for the Strait of Hormuz defence mission. The Defence Secretary announced the package at a virtual summit of defence ministers last night. Verity Gear has more.
2: John Healey says the UK will contribute £115 million worth of new funding for mine-hunting drones and counter-drone systems, along with Typhoon fighter jets and the warship HMS Dragon, to a multinational defence mission aimed at securing shipping in the Strait of Hormuz, which he said would become operational when conditions allowed. The Ministry of Defence say under the plan, HMS Dragon, the air defence destroyer that's already on its way to the Middle East, will also be ready for any mission to secure the strait.
0: Donald Trump's on his way to Beijing for trade talks with China's President Xi Jinping. It's the first state visit by a US leader in nearly a decade. Speaking to reporters before setting off, the President said Iran will also be on the agenda.
3: Number one, we're going to have a long talk about it. I think he's been relatively good, to be honest with you. You look at the blockade, no problem. They get a lot of their oil from that area. We've had no problem, and he's been a friend of mine. He's been somebody that we get along with.
0: People on weight loss jabs may be able to maintain their weight after finishing treatment by taking a daily pill. Orforglipron isn't yet licensed in the UK, but was approved in the UK in the US last month, and is significantly cheaper to manufacture than Wegovy and Mounjaro. Israel's qualified for the final of the Eurovision Song Contest in Vienna on Saturday, but the country's entry, Noam Betan, was booed during the first semi-final last night. Five nations, including Ireland and Spain, have said they won't take part in this year's competition due to Israel's inclusion. Fan Christian Lockyer says he saw protesters in the crowds.
4: There were two tubes of glue on the floor, and there is actually a handprint on the barrier, so they clearly had glued themselves. You know what it's like trying to set super glue, you can never do it. So obviously they got removed before that came off. But he was reluctant to go. I mean, they came in to take him away, and he threw himself on the ground.
0: And the Princess of Wales will begin her visit to Italy later by receiving the city of Reggio Emilia's highest honour for her work with children. Kate is on her first solo overseas visit since she was treated for cancer 2 years ago. That's the latest. I'm Sue Sharp.
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2: The Health Secretary, Wes Streeting, is meeting Sir Keir Starmer at number 10. Mr. Streeting is being seen as one of the most likely challengers to Sir Keir's leadership after nearly 90 Labour MPs called for the Prime Minister to stand down after last week's poor election results. He remained tight-lipped as he was met with a barrage of questions from journalists in Downing Street.
3: Do you want to be our next Prime Minister?
4: Are you going to stand for leader?
3: Can you tell us what are you going to be asking the Prime Minister?
2: The Paymaster General, Nick Thomas-Symonds, says he doesn't think the Health Secretary has the numbers to challenge for the Prime Minister's job.
5: It didn't appear on what I saw yesterday that there was the 81 numbers that are required around a single candidate, which is what our party leadership rules require. There evidently, though, isn't a consensus either about even having a leadership contest.
2: The meeting comes ahead of the King's speech, which will open the next session of Parliament. Donald Trump says he doesn't think he'll need China's help to end the war with Iran. He'll arrive in Beijing this afternoon for a state visit, his first face-to-face talks with President Xi since they reached a truce in their trade war 6 months ago. The American president says he'll win the war with Iran one way or another, peacefully or otherwise, and without outside interference.
6: I have a great relationship with President Xi. We have a lot of things to discuss. I wouldn't say Iran is one of them, to be honest with you, because we have Iran very much under control. We're either going to make a deal or they're going to be decimated.
2: 22 people evacuated from a cruise ship after an outbreak of hantavirus will start leaving Arrow Park Hospital in Merseyside today. They'll have to self-isolate for another 42 days, either at home or at a special unit near the hospital. Another 10 people who were either passengers on the ship or in contact with them are being brought to the UK from islands in the South Atlantic so they can receive treatment if they get ill. Research suggests a cheap daily pill can help people coming off obesity jabs stay slim. The study in Nature Medicine magazine found that taking the tablet every day for a year stopped patients regaining significant weight, a known risk when finishing such injections. An expert in obesity from the University of Cambridge, Professor Giles Yeo, says the long-term implications of such treatment will be good for the NHS.
7: When we're talking about obesity at the moment, the direct cost to the NHS this year is going to be nearly £10 billion, and the indirect costs upwards of £90 to £100 billion. Obesity is a big problem which influences many people and affects other diseases as well. So if you manage to sort of cut obesity by a significant amount, you are saving us a hell of a lot of money.
2: The Princess of Wales will arrive in Italy later for her first official overseas visit in more than 3 years. Catherine's aides say it's an important step in her recovery from cancer. She'll learn about support for young families in the city of Reggio Emilia. And Israel's Eurovision entry was booed as he performed in last night's semi-final in Austria. Noam Betan progressed through to Saturday's final in Vienna, which has been boycotted by 5 countries. And that's the latest. I'm Sue Sharp.
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And I noticed something very strange indeed.

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2: 11 trade unions affiliated with the Labour Party have said it's clear that Sir Keir Starmer will not lead the party into the next general election. In a statement, they said that at some stage a plan would have to be put in place for the election of a new leader. The Health Secretary, Wes Streeting, who's seen as a leading challenger to the Prime Minister, has met Sir Keir in Downing Street ahead of the King's speech. A key ally of Sir Keir, the Paymaster General Nick Thomas-Symonds, downplayed the meeting.
3: Looking at social media, and I think it's being a bit over-dramatised, anyone would think we were talking about the final scene at Casino Royale or something. We're looking at some of the coverage that we've had. The Prime Minister's door is open to seeing Cabinet Ministers. I went across to see the Prime Minister last night. In fact, I wasn't offered a coffee.
2: The UK is to deploy drones, Typhoon jets and HMS Dragon as part of a 40-nation mission to protect shipping in the Strait of Hormuz. At a virtual summit of defence ministers, Defence Secretary John Healey said the mission will strengthen the confidence of commercial shipping and reduce the burden of the US-Iran conflict on people at home. Donald Trump says he doesn't think he'll need China's help to end the war with Iran. He'll arrive in Beijing this afternoon for a state visit. The BBC's Stephen McDonnell says trade will be the main focus and there are fears Mr. Trump could use Taiwan as a sweetener in any deal.
4: According to the Chinese government, this is the number one sensitive issue. Xi Jinping will be telling Donald Trump he doesn't want the US to be backing Taiwan militarily. Now, I think a lot of people in Taiwan might think that there is the potential there for Taiwan to be sold out, because really, is Donald Trump that wedded to the Taiwan issue? Might he sell them less arms if it meant doing some sort of a deal?
2: A Scottish man who worked as a military instructor in Ukraine has been jailed for more than 8 years after pleading guilty to spying for Russia. Ross David Cutmore from Dunfermline has been convicted of leaking sensitive information about the location of soldiers and details related to other foreign military trainers. The Princess of Wales will arrive in Italy later for her first official overseas visit in more than 3 years. Catherine's aides say it's an important step in her recovery from cancer. She'll learn about support for young families in the city of Reggio Emilia. Christian Guy from the Centre for Early Childhood is delighted she's making the trip.
5: She's on a mission to make a difference for now and for the long term. And she's returned with real rigour and energy and determination to use what she's got to make that difference.
2: Israel's Eurovision entry Noam Beton was booed last night before progressing to Saturday's final. Ireland, Iceland, the Netherlands, Spain and Slovenia are all boycotting the event because Israel's being allowed to compete despite the war in Gaza. But Martin Green, the director of Eurovision, insists he doesn't have any regrets.
6: This is where we always point out it's public service broadcasters that participate in Eurovision. They're not participated in by governments, and our view is that artists and public service broadcasters don't represent necessarily the views of their government.
2: Boy George, who was performing for San Marino, didn't make it past the semi-final stage. And that's the latest. I'm Sue Sharp.
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0: Sir Keir Starmer heads to Parliament for the King's Speech as questions over his leadership rumble on.
1: When you have this level of discontent and the Labour Party, nearly 100 Labour MPs coming forward calling for change, it's very difficult to put that genie back in the bottle.
0: John Healey spells out the UK offering to get the Strait of Hormuz back online.
2: The Defence Secretary said, with our allies, this multinational mission will be defensive, independent and credible.
0: And the fat jab follow-up pill that could soon be available in the UK.
3: Now I'd lost about 4 stone and very quickly, within a couple of weeks, I'd put a stone of that weight back on.
0: Forces News with Sue Sharp. Sir Keir Starmer has met with the Health Secretary Wes Streeting, one of his potential leadership challengers, although the face-to-face lasted all of 16 minutes. It comes after 4 ministers resigned and with 80 MPs urging the Prime Minister to go following Labour's poor local election results. The Paymaster General, Nick Thomas-Symonds, doesn't think the Health Secretary has the numbers to challenge for the job in Downing Street.
4: It didn't appear on what I saw that there was the 81 numbers that are required around a single candidate, which is what our party leadership rules require. There evidently, though, isn't a consensus either about even having a leadership contest.
0: The Labour MP Chris Curtis is urging the PM to resign. He thinks a leadership challenge is unavoidable.
1: Clearly, when you have this level of discontent and the Labour Party, nearly 100 Labour MPs coming forward calling for change, it's very difficult to put that genie back in the bottle. So we are almost certainly, I would say, heading towards a leadership contest, and we need that to be happening as quickly as possible.
0: Those touted for a possible challenge, as well as Wes Streeting, a former deputy Angela Rayner, former leader Ed Miliband, and Manchester Mayor Andy Burnham. Veteran politician Lord Blunkett isn't impressed with how his party's been acting.
5: I think it's a circus. I think my colleagues in the Commons need to calm down, change their language, think about how it reflects. Let's try and get a grip of ourselves.
0: The turmoil comes ahead of the state opening of Parliament, and Home Office Minister Mike Tapp is calling for colleagues to put the country first.
6: Every person that puts their head up and says that they don't have that confidence is a notch on the bedpost of Nigel Farage, because he's the only person benefiting from this. So we've got to unite, and I'm really pleased to see Keir Starmer standing firm on this.
0: The state opening and subsequent King's Speech will begin in less than half an hour as the government's programme of legislation is laid out after a military ceremony. Adam Gilchrist has more details.
7: The speculation surrounding Sir Keir Starmer's job won't feature at all during the speech. Instead, more than 35 government bills are expected. Measures are set to include changes to immigration, green energy and the NHS. For over 500 years, the state opening of Parliament has served as a symbolic reminder of the unity of Parliament's three parts: Sovereign, House of Lords and House of Commons. And the armed forces play a major role in the pomp and ceremony. In all, nearly 1,200 servicemen and women and 200 horses are on show. Military units taking part this year include the King's Troop Royal Horse Artillery, the Household Cavalry Mounted Regiment, the 1st Battalion Grenadier Guards, the Honourable Artillery Company, the London Central Garrison, and the bands of the Scots Guards, Grenadier Guards, Household Cavalry, RAF and Royal Marines. The General Officer commanding London District and the Household Division, Major General James Bowder, is commanding all three services on parade. The Garrison Sergeant Major, WO1 Andrew Stokes, has been inspecting the streetliners and the Guards of Honour along the route to Parliament on foot. A Coldstream Guardsman, he's difficult to miss. He stands almost 7 foot tall in his red-plumed bearskin cap, red tunic and parade boots. This is
0: Forces News. The UK has promised jets, drones and a warship for the Strait of Hormuz defence mission. The Defence Secretary announced the package at a virtual summit of defence ministers last night, as Verity Gear reports.
2: John Healey says the UK will contribute £115 million worth of new funding for mine-hunting drones and counter-drone systems, along with Typhoon fighter jets and the warship HMS Dragon, to a multinational defence system aimed at securing shipping in the Strait of Hormuz, which he said would become operational when conditions allowed. Following the virtual meeting of more than 40 of his counterparts, the Defence Secretary said, with our allies, this multinational mission will be defensive, independent and credible. The Ministry of Defence say there's already more than 1,000 British personnel deployed in the region as part of existing defensive operations, including counter-drone teams and fast jet squadrons. Under the plan, HMS Dragon, the air defence destroyer that's already on its way to the Middle East, will also be ready for any mission to secure the strait. It added that another British ship, the RFA Lyme Bay, continues to be upgraded with new equipment if required for operations in the Strait.
0: Forces News. This is BFBS. President Trump is travelling to Beijing on the first trip to China by a US leader since he last went in 2017. The main focus of his talks with Xi Jinping will be the country's tense trading relationship. Before leaving Washington, Donald Trump said they'd also discuss Iran.
8: We're going to have a long talk about it. He's been a friend of mine. He's been somebody that we get along with. And I think you're going to see that this is going to be a very exciting trip. A lot of good things are going to happen.
0: A Scottish man who worked as a military instructor in Ukraine has been jailed for more than 8 years after pleading guilty to spying for Russia. Ross Cutmore from Dunfermline has been convicted of leaking sensitive information about the location of soldiers and details related to other foreign military trainers. Defence giant Babcock has revealed it took a £140 million hit for late-stage reworks to its newest Royal Navy warships. The company, a major contractor for the Ministry of Defence, told investors its annual financial results have been impacted by the charge on its Type 31 contract. There was disappointment for Boy George in the first semi-final of Eurovision last night. He was a guest performer on San Marino's entry, which didn't survive the vote. Israel's entry, Noam Betan, did get himself a place in the final despite a mixed reception from the audience. BFBS. Forces News. Research suggests a cheap daily pill can help people coming off obesity jabs stay slim. The study in the journal Nature Medicine found that taking the tablet every day for a year stopped patients regaining significant weight. Siobhan Harris has the details.
9: The study included nearly 400 people in the US who had already been on the GLP jabs, Mounjaro or Wegovy, for more than a year and had successfully lost weight. They were asked to stop the jabs and were given a pill containing either orforglipron or a placebo to take every day for a year. The people who took orforglipron kept more than 70% of their earlier weight loss off, while the placebo group kept around 38 to 50% off. Regaining weight is a known risk when coming off the jabs, as Darren experienced.
3: When I came off the GLP one that I was taking, I'd lost about 4 stone, and very quickly, within a couple of weeks, I'd put a stone of that weight back on. Yeah, I think having something to support you as you come off is a great idea.
9: Professor Giles Yeo is an expert in obesity from the University of Cambridge.
10: This pill, which is going to be cheaper to manufacture and therefore easier to get out at scale, is maybe part of the answer in trying to maintain weight loss after you get the really quite large weight loss with the injectables.
9: He says the long-term implications will be good for the NHS.
10: When we're talking about obesity at the moment, the direct cost to the NHS this year is going to be nearly £10 billion, and the indirect costs upwards of £90 to £100 billion. Obesity is a big problem which influences many people and affects other diseases as well.

0: was the biggest thing.
1: Hearts captain Lawrence Shanklin says the squad is fully focused on the job tonight as they chase their first Scottish Premiership title since 1960. They'll be crowned champions if they beat Falkirk and Celtic lose to Motherwell. England's women cricketers can win their one-day international series against New Zealand with a match to spare this afternoon. They meet again in Northampton after edging a tight opening game by just one wicket at Chesterley Street last weekend. England are preparing to host the T20 World Cup this summer, and fast bowler Lauren Bell says there are still areas for improvement.
2: There were three debuts and then there were girls that haven't played for England for a while. So, I think all in all, it was probably quite a nervous fielding performance. And I think for the first game of the summer, we were in a really good place. I think the bowling attack were really clear on their plans.
1: And the UK Armed Forces rugby league team will play their first match in this season's President's Cup tonight. They take on the GB Teachers at Goole in East Yorkshire. There'll be coverage on the Forces News YouTube channel.
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1: 87 Labour MPs have urged Sir Keir Starmer to resign as Prime Minister. He's met with the Health Secretary Wes Streeting, considered a possible leadership challenger. In the next hour, the state opening of Parliament will be followed by the King's speech, where the government's plans for the year ahead will be set out. The UK has promised £115 million worth of jets, drones and a warship for the Strait of Hormuz defence mission. And that's the latest. I'm Sue Sharp.

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0: The King set out the government's agenda for the year with a big focus on defence and economic security.
1: An increasingly dangerous and volatile world threatens the United Kingdom, with the conflict in the Middle East only the most recent example. Every element of the nation's energy, defence and economic security will be tested.
0: Policies to improve public services, crack down on anti-Semitism and strengthen relations with Europe are among the 35 bills set out by His Majesty during his speech in the House of Lords. The SNP says it's going to try to force a vote on the Prime Minister's future in the coming days. Keir Starmer met the Health Secretary earlier. Wes Streeting left after just 16 minutes inside. Sky's political editor Beth Rigby says there's been another potential development.
2: As this was going on, the Times had reported that Wes Streeting was preparing to resign tomorrow as the Health Secretary. And I can also say that I have also been told by an ally, a close ally of Wes Streeting, that they expect the Health Secretary to resign tomorrow.
0: The bodies of three women have been recovered from the sea off the coast of Brighton. Police say they were called to welfare concerns near Madeira Drive at 5:45 this morning. Officers are working to confirm the identities of the women and to understand exactly what happened. Defence firm Babcock's revealed it took a £140 million hit for late-stage reworks to its newest Royal Navy warships. The company, a major contractor for the Ministry of Defence, told investors it had profits of £293 million, but would have made £433 million without the extra costs. It aims to deliver five frigates, which are being built at a site in Fife. The US president's landing in Beijing this lunchtime for a state visit to China. He'll ask his Chinese counterpart, Xi Jinping, to, in his words, open up the country to US tech firms. He's taking executives like Tim Cook and Elon Musk. James Zimmerman, chairman of the American Chamber of Commerce in China, thinks the meeting sends an important signal, even if no big breakthrough is expected.
3: What we could expect with the two leaders meeting, you know, that does give business a sense of confidence, a sense of optimism that we have an ongoing dialogue.
0: A fire which broke out at a car showroom in County Londonderry is thought to have been started deliberately. 55 firefighters battled the flames in Garver in the early hours of this morning. And the Prince of Wales will arrive in Italy later for her first official overseas visit in more than 3 years. Catherine's aides say it's an important step in her recovery from cancer. She'll learn about support for young families in the Italian city of Reggio Emilia. That's the latest. I'm Verity Gear.
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0: Speculation on why Wes Streeting leaves number 10 minutes after arrival.
1: The Times had reported that Wes Streeting was preparing to resign tomorrow as the Health Secretary.
0: The King's Speech unveils government's agenda with a warning of a dangerous and volatile world.
2: Every element of the nation's energy, defence and economic security will be tested.
0: And the fat jab follow-up pill that could soon be available in the UK.
3: I'd lost about 4 stone and very quickly, within a couple of weeks, I'd put a stone of that weight back on.
4: Forces News with Verity Gear.
0: There's fresh turmoil for the Prime Minister, with reports about a leadership challenge from the Health Secretary, who met with Sir Keir Starmer earlier today. Sky's political editor Beth Rigby has the latest.
1: The Times had reported that Wes Streeting was preparing to resign tomorrow as the Health Secretary, and I can also say that I have also been told by an ally, a close ally of Wes Streeting, that they expect the Health Secretary to resign tomorrow.
0: 87 Labour MPs have already called for Sir Keir Starmer to resign, and Labour MP Chris Curtis now thinks a formal challenge is unavoidable.
5: When you have this level of discontent in the Labour Party, nearly 100 Labour MPs coming forward calling for change, it's very difficult to put that genie back in the bottle. So we are almost certainly, I would say, heading towards a leadership contest, and we need that to be happening as quickly as possible.
0: Well, the ongoing crisis in Downing Street has overshadowed the King's Speech, which sets the government's agenda for the next 12 months, with over 35 bills being listed. Amongst the headline legislation are bills on immigration, the NHS, police reforms and the UK's future security.
2: My government will also uphold the United Kingdom's unbreakable commitment to NATO and our NATO allies, including through a sustained increase in defence spending.
0: The King's Speech, drafted by the government, paid specific attention to servicemen and women and forces families.
2: My government will support our gallant armed forces and their families, who make considerable personal sacrifices for the collective security and freedom of everyone in the United Kingdom. My ministers will recognise this service with an armed forces bill that improves the service justice system and establishes the Armed Forces Covenant in statute.
0: The King's Speech has followed the state opening of Parliament, an important legislative event, but also a full military ceremony. Adam Gilchrist has more on this.
6: For over 500 years, the state opening of Parliament has served as a symbolic reminder of the unity of Parliament's three parts: Sovereign, House of Lords and House of Commons. And the armed forces play a major role in the pomp and ceremony. In all, nearly 1,200 servicemen and women and 200 horses are on show. Military units taking part this year include the King's Troop Royal Horse Artillery, the Household Cavalry Mounted Regiment, the 1st Battalion Grenadier Guards, the Honourable Artillery Company, the London Central Garrison, and the bands of the Scots Guards, Grenadier Guards, Household Cavalry, RAF and Royal Marines. The General Officer commanding London District and the Household Division, Major General James Bowder, is commanding all three services on parade. The Garrison Sergeant Major, WO1 Andrew Stokes, has been inspecting the streetliners and the Guards of Honour along the route to Parliament on foot. A Coldstream Guardsman, he's difficult to miss. He stands almost 7 foot tall in his red-plumed bearskin cap, red tunic and parade boots.
0: Some other news, and Sussex police say the bodies of three women have been recovered from the Sea of Brighton. Emergency services were called to the scene just before 6 o'clock this morning. Officers have asked people to stay away from the area while they continue their investigations. Chief Superintendent Adam Hayes says the investigation's ongoing.
7: This is a tragic incident, and we are at the very early stages of our inquiries. Our priority right now is to identify all three women and contact their next of kin. I know this incident will be highly distressing for the community, and we are working hard with our partners to understand exactly what has happened.
0: We're just hearing the Parliamentary Standards Commissioner has decided to begin an inquiry into whether the Reform leader, Nigel Farage, has breached the House of Commons Code of Conduct over accepting a £5 million gift and not declaring it. 9 people have been killed and at least 28 injured in the latest Russian drone attacks across Ukraine, according to local officials. They say the worst hit area was the central Dnipro-Provosk region, where 8 people lost their lives. And defence firm Babcock's revealed it took a £140 million hit for late-stage reworks to its newest Royal Navy warships. The company, a major contractor for the Ministry of Defence, aims to deliver 5 frigates which are being built at a site in Fife.
4: Forces News. This is BFBS.
0: Donald Trump's just arrived in Beijing for trade talks with President Xi Jinping. It's the first state visit by a US leader to China in nearly a decade. The US president has been joined on the trip by a number of tech executives, including former ally Elon Musk, to discuss competition. Speaking to reporters before setting off, President Trump indicated the war in Iran would also be on the agenda.
8: Number one, we're going to have a long talk about it. I think he's been relatively good, to be honest with you. You look at the blockade, no problem. They get a lot of their oil from that area. We've had no problem. And he's been a friend of mine. He's been somebody that we get along with.
0: But Donald Trump may have also contradicted himself in saying he's not expecting China to help resolve the problems in Iran or the Strait of Hormuz.
8: We have a lot of things to discuss. I wouldn't say Iran is one of them, to be honest with you, because we have Iran very much under control. We're either going to make a deal or they're going to be decimated.
0: The BBC's Stephen McDonnell says trade will be the main focus, and there are fears Mr. Trump could use Taiwan as a sweetener in a deal.
9: According to the Chinese government, this is the number one sensitive issue. Xi Jinping will be telling Donald Trump he doesn't want the US to be backing Taiwan militarily. Now, I think a lot of people in Taiwan might think that there is the potential there for Taiwan to be sold out, because really, is Donald Trump that wedded to the Taiwan issue? Might he sell them less arms if it meant doing some sort of a deal?
4: BFBS. Forces News. Forces News.
0: Research suggests a cheap daily pill can help people coming off obesity jabs stay slim. The study in the journal Nature Medicine found that taking the tablet every day for a year stopped patients regaining significant weight. Siobhan Harris has the details.
10: The study included nearly 400 people in the US who had already been on the GLP jabs Mounjaro or Wegovy for more than a year and had successfully lost weight. They were asked to stop the jabs and were given a pill containing either orforglipron or a placebo to take every day for a year. The people who took orforglipron kept more than 70% of their earlier weight loss off, while the placebo group kept around 38 to 50% off. Regaining weight is a known risk when coming off the jabs, as Darren experienced.
3: When I came off the GLP one that I was taking, I'd lost about 4 stone, and very quickly, within a couple of weeks, I'd put a stone of that weight back on. Yeah, I think having something to support you as you come off is a great idea.
10: Professor Giles Yeo is an expert in obesity from the University of Cambridge.
11: This pill, which is going to be cheaper to manufacture and therefore easier to get out at scale, is maybe part of the answer in trying to maintain weight loss after you get the really quite large weight loss with the injectables.
10: He says the long-term implications will be good for the NHS.
11: When we're talking about obesity at the moment, the direct cost to the NHS this year is going to be nearly £10 billion, and the indirect costs upwards of £90 to £100 billion. Obesity is a big problem which influences many people and affects other diseases as well. So if you manage to sort of cut obesity by a significant amount, you are saving us a hell of a lot of money.
10: The drug is already available in the US and could soon launch in the UK.
4: Forces News Sports.
0: Zach Crawley's been dropped from England's Test cricket squad for next month's opening match of the series against New Zealand. Durham batter Amelia Gay, Somerset wicketkeeper James Roo and Hampshire fast bowler Sonny Baker could make their debuts at Lord's. There's also recalls for Ollie Robinson, Rehan Ahmed and Matthew Fisher. The UK Armed Forces Rugby League team will play their first match in this season's President's Cup tonight. They take on the GB Teachers. John Knighton looks ahead.
12: Recent history has presented the UCAF versus England students as a deciding fixture, but this year it's the GB Teachers who could win their first ever President's Cup after a convincing 34-10 win over the students in the opening game. But it's UCAF who stand against them in a much-anticipated clash at Goulsville.

0: long talk with his Chinese counterpart about the Iran war. Donald Trump's just arrived in Beijing. That's the latest. I'm Verity Gith.
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0: Several news sources are reporting that the Health Secretary, Wes Streeting, is preparing to resign and trigger a Labour leadership contest. More than 80 Labour MPs have called on Sir Keir Starmer to immediately step down or timetable his resignation after Labour's disappointing results in last week's local elections. Four government ministers have already resigned. Here's the BBC's Chris Mason.
1: We are hearing from his allies and his supporters an expectation that Wes Streeting could resign as Health Secretary and make a formal leadership challenge as soon as tomorrow. And it is certainly the view of some of his supporters who have already publicly said they don't think the Prime Minister should continue.
0: Another party leader could be in trouble. Reforms UK's Nigel Farage will face a formal investigation over a £5 million gift from the crypto billionaire Christopher Harborne. The Parliamentary Standards Commissioner is looking into the matter. The turmoil in Westminster has overshadowed the King's speech, which has outlined more than 35 government plans for next year. The King says the government will defend the British values of decency, tolerance and respect for difference, and salute the service of armed forces personnel.
2: My ministers will recognise this service with an armed forces bill that improves the service justice system and establishes the armed forces covenant in statute.
0: Effective protections for military veterans have been pledged in the government's Troubles Bill to deal with the legacy of Northern Ireland's past. Government considers the new bill to be needed because the Legacy Act was flawed and left veterans without any lawful protection and exposed to a legal Wild West. It's proposed that cold calls to veterans be stopped, as well as requests for veterans to travel to Northern Ireland to give evidence. Nine people have been killed and at least 28 injured in the latest Russian drone attacks across Ukraine, according to local officials. They say the worst hit area was the central Dnipropetrovsk region, where eight people lost their lives. Meanwhile, Russian officials say a gas processing plant and two other industrial facilities have been hit by Ukrainian drones overnight. The US president has arrived in Beijing and welcomed by students waving US and Chinese flags. Fire, fire, fire. Donald Trump is in China for a state visit and talks with President Xi Jinping. They're due to discuss things like business and trade. But it's also expected President Trump will want to talk about the conflict in Iran in the hope China may be able to use its diplomatic power in negotiations. And Zach Crawley's been dropped from England's Test cricket squad for next month's first Test match, New Zealand, after a poor run of form. There are call-ups for uncapped Emilio Gay, James Rue and Sonny Baker. Meanwhile, England's women cricketers are due to play a second ODI against the Kiwis, but rain has delayed play. That's the latest. I'm Verity Gear.
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2: Supporters of Wes Streeting claim he's preparing to resign as Health Secretary and mount a leadership contest against Keir Starmer. He had talks with the Prime Minister this morning, although he spent just 16 minutes inside Downing Street. The moment the King's speech had finished came the news of a potential challenge, as the BBC's Nick Eardley reports.
3: Got a sense there was a bit of an unofficial truce going on between Number 10 and some of its critics, but that seems to have been blown out the water by the fact that we are now expecting Wes Streeting, based on conversations with his allies, who think that he is going to make a move over the next 24 hours.
2: The King set out the government's agenda for the year with a big focus on defence and economic security.
4: An increasingly dangerous and volatile world threatens the United Kingdom, with the conflict in the Middle East only the most recent example. Every element of the nation's energy, defence and economic security will be tested.
2: Policies to improve public services, crack down on anti-Semitism and strengthen relations with Europe are among the 35 bills set out by His Majesty during his speech in the House of Lords. An investigation's being launched into Nigel Farage over a £5 million gift he received from a crypto billionaire. Christopher Harborne gave him the cash in 2024 before the Reform leader announced he'd stand for Parliament. MPs must register all earnings they've received in the year before election. Speaking last week, Mr. Farage said he didn't break any rules.
5: My life's unlivable without protection. It costs many hundred thousand pounds every single year. And you know what? The state will never help me in this country.
6: Why don't you just declare it, then?
5: Because it's not political, it's purely personal, and within the rules, which I'd read carefully and had lawyers look over, it wasn't needed.
2: Coast Guards say they're not looking for anyone else after the bodies of three women were pulled from the sea near Brighton Pier. Police say they're working to identify the victims and describe their deaths as a tragic accident. Chief Superintendent Adam Hayes gave a brief update.
7: This is a tragic incident. Our priority right now is to identify all three women and contact their next of kin. I know this incident will be highly distressing for the community, and we are working hard to understand exactly what has happened.
2: The defence firm Babcock has revealed it took a £140 million hit for late-stage reworks to the newest Royal Navy warships. The company, a major contractor for the Ministry of Defence, told investors it had profits of £293 million, but would have made £140 million more without the extra costs. It aims to deliver five frigates. And Donald Trump has arrived in Beijing as he begins the first official visits to China by a US president in almost a decade. Talks with President Xi are expected to cover their tense trade relationship, the war in Iran, and US arms sales to Taiwan. That's the latest. I'm Verity Gear.
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2: Downing Street says Keir Starmer has full confidence in his health secretary, despite claims Wes Streeting's poised to challenge his leadership. His allies say he'll step down tomorrow and launch an attempt to topple the Prime Minister. Those whispers surfaced just before the King's speech. Tory leader Kemi Badenoch joked in the Commons that Labour MPs can't wait to get back to their plotting.
3: This is a highly unusual moment. The Prime Minister is in office, but not in power. Everyone is trying to pretend it's all right. It's not all right.
2: Another party leader could be in trouble. Reform UK's Nigel Farage will face a formal investigation over a £5 million gift from the crypto billionaire Christopher Harborne. The Parliamentary Standards Commissioner is looking into the matter. The turmoil in Westminster has overshadowed the King's speech, which has outlined more than 35 government plans for the next year. The King says the government will defend the British values of decency, tolerance and respect for difference and salute the service of armed forces personnel.
4: My ministers will recognise this service with an armed forces bill that improves the service justice system and establishes the armed forces covenant in statute.
2: The bodies of three women have been recovered from the sea off Brighton. Sussex police say they were called early this morning to what they described as a tragic accident. Donald Trump has arrived in Beijing, marking the first visit to China by a US leader in nearly a decade. He'll be meeting President Xi Jinping for talks on business and trade. The conflict in Iran is also likely to be on the agenda. Sky's US correspondent James Matthews says President Trump may ask for China's help in resolving the current stalemate there, but it could cost him.
5: Breaking the deadlock with Tehran is very much in the mutual interest. That will be the message to President Xi. The question will be, how much political capital does Donald Trump have to trade to get the result that he needs?
2: Crowds have gathered in the Italian city of Reggio Emilia to welcome the Princess of Wales, who's making her first official foreign trip since she was diagnosed with cancer 2 years ago. The two-day visit will focus on Catherine's early years education campaign. In sport, Zach Crawley's been dropped from England's Test cricket squad after their Ashes defeat to Australia. Durham batter Emilio Gay is likely to take his place for next month's first test against New Zealand after being called up for the first time. Hampshire fast bowler Sonny Baker could also make his debut. Speaking earlier this year, he wasn't getting carried away.
6: I think that's where you start getting ahead of yourself and thinking about things and, oh, what if I need to demonstrate this at this point? It's like, how about you just bowl in the game you're in and get your wickets in the game you're in?
2: And that's the latest. I'm Verity Gear.
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2: Say oops upside your head. Say oops upside your head. Say oops upside your head. Say oops upside your head.

0: Wes Streeting expected to challenge the Prime Minister's leadership as soon as tomorrow.
1: It is clear his authority has gone and that he will not be able to deliver what little there is in this King's Speech.
0: The King's Speech unveils government's agenda with a warning of dangerous and volatile world.
2: Every element of the nation's energy, defence and economic security will be tested.
0: And Trump arrives in China for high-stakes meeting with Xi Jinping.
3: We have a lot of things to discuss. I wouldn't say Iran is one of them.
4: Forces News with Verity Gear.
0: The Prime Minister's future is even less certain amid reports about a leadership challenge from the Health Secretary. Wes Streeting's supporters say they expect him to resign from the Cabinet and challenge the Prime Minister's leadership as soon as tomorrow. Here's BBC political reporter Nick Eardley.
5: Got a sense that there was a bit of an unofficial truce going on between Number 10 and some of its critics, but that seems to have been blown out the water by the fact that we are now expecting Wes Streeting, based on conversations with his allies, who think that he is going to make a move over the next 24 hours.
0: 87 Labour MPs have already called for Keir Starmer to resign, as have 11 trade unions, including Unite, Unison and GMB. The Conservative Party leader Kemi Badenoch's given her opinion in the Commons.
1: This is a highly unusual moment. The Prime Minister is in office, but not in power. Everyone is trying to pretend it's all right. It's not all right.
0: The PM retorted with this.
6: We do have one thing in common. Our parties both had tough results in the local elections last week. The difference is, she hasn't noticed.
0: Labour's Home Office Minister Mike Tapp is calling for everyone to calm down.
7: Every person that puts their head up and says that they don't have that confidence is a notch on the bedpost of Nigel Farage, because he's the only person benefiting from this.
0: Although the Reform UK leader's also in hot water with the news, Nigel Farage faces a formal investigation over a £5 million gift from the crypto billionaire Christopher Harborne. Mr. Farage has insisted the money was for his own personal security.
8: Because it's not political, it's purely personal, and within the rules, which I read carefully and had lawyers look over, it wasn't needed.
0: Concerns are being raised that plans to change the law on increasing the UK's readiness for war have not been included in the King's Speech. It includes the Armed Forces Bill containing new powers, making it easier to mobilise former Armed Forces personnel to prepare for war, though. Sean Greshchek, Melbourne reports.
1: Even worse, Mr. Speaker, is what isn't in the gracious speech. There is no defence readiness bill because apparently it isn't ready.
9: The government is facing criticism from the Conservative leader Kemi Badenoch for not including the bill, which was originally expected to be introduced at the beginning of the year. It would have required key industries to prepare their workforce if there was a conflict. The chair of the House of Commons Defence Committee, Tan Desi, described the decision as deeply disappointing, saying that it undermines the UK's credibility with allies. A total of 37 bills were announced, covering a wide range of plans, including defence and the UK's future security.
2: My government will also uphold the United Kingdom's unbreakable commitment to NATO and our NATO allies, including through a sustained increase in defence spending.
9: There was a special mention for the armed forces and their families as the government presses ahead with introducing its armed forces bill.
2: My government will support our gallant armed forces and their families, who make considerable personal sacrifices for the collective security and freedom of everyone in the United Kingdom. My ministers will recognise this service with an armed forces bill that improves the service justice system and establishes the Armed Forces Covenant in statute.
9: Overall, nearly 1,200 members of the armed forces played a major role in the pomp and ceremony that is part of the state opening of Parliament. Sean Greshchek, Melbourne, BFBS Forces News, Westminster.
0: Some other news now, and Coast Guards say they're not looking for anyone else after the bodies of three women were pulled from the sea near Brighton Pier. Police say they're working to identify the victims and describe their deaths as a tragic accident. Effective protections for military veterans have been pledged in the government's Troubles Bill to deal with the legacy of Northern Ireland's past. The government considers the new bill to be needed because the Legacy Act was flawed and left veterans without any lawful protection and exposed to a legal Wild West. And the defence firm Babcock has revealed it took a £140 million hit for late-stage reworks to the newest Royal Navy warships. The company, a major contractor for the Ministry of Defence, told investors it had profits of £293 million, but would have made £140 million more without the extra costs. It aims to deliver five frigates.
4: Forces News. This is BFBS.
0: President Trump has been given a lavish welcome to Beijing, where he's attending a summit between the world's two superpowers. The US president has been welcomed by students waving US and Chinese flags. Donald Trump is in China for a state visit and talks with President Xi Jinping. They're due to discuss things like business and trade. He's taken along Tesla founder Elon Musk and Apple CEO Tim Cook. James Zimmerman, chairman of the American Chamber of Commerce in China, thinks the meeting sends an important signal, even if no big breakthroughs expected.
10: What we can expect with the two leaders meeting, you know, that does give business a sense of confidence, a sense of optimism that we have an ongoing dialogue.
0: But it's also expected President Trump will want to talk about the conflict in Iran in the hope China may be able to use its diplomatic power in negotiations. But speaking before leaving for China, he dismissed that idea.
3: We have a lot of things to discuss. I wouldn't say Iran is one of them, to be honest with you, because we have Iran very much under control. We're either going to make a deal or they're going to be decimated.
4: This is Forces News.
0: Research suggests a cheap daily pill can help people coming off obesity jabs stay slim. The study in the journal Nature Medicine found that taking the tablet every day for a year stopped patients regaining significant weight. Siobhan Harris has the details.
11: The study included nearly 400 people in the US who had already been on the GLP jabs Mounjaro or Wegovy for more than a year and had successfully lost weight. They were asked to stop the jabs and were given a pill containing either orforglipron or a placebo to take every day for a year. The people who took orforglipron kept more than 70% of their earlier weight loss off, while the placebo group kept around 38 to 50% off. Regaining weight is a known risk when coming off the jabs, as Darren experienced.
12: When I came off the GLP one that I was taking, I'd lost about 4 stone, and very quickly, within a couple of weeks, I'd put a stone of that weight back on. Yeah, I think having something to support you as you come off is a great idea.
11: Professor Giles Yeo is an expert in obesity from the University of Cambridge.
13: This pill, which is going to be cheaper to manufacture and therefore easier to get out at scale, is maybe part of the answer in trying to maintain weight loss after you get the really quite large weight loss with the injectables.
11: He says the long-term implications will be good for the NHS.
13: When we're talking about obesity at the moment, the direct cost to the NHS this year is going to be nearly £10 billion, and the indirect costs upwards of £90 to £100 billion. Obesity is a big problem which influences many people and affects other diseases as well. So if you manage to sort of cut obesity by a significant amount, you are saving us a hell of a lot of money.
11: The drug is already available in the US and could soon launch in the UK.
4: Forces News Sports.
0: The Scottish Premiership trophy could be lifted at Tynecastle tonight if Hearts are crowned champions for the first time since 1960. A win against Falkirk alongside a Celtic loss at Motherwell would see Derek McInnes' men take the title with a game to spare. These Hearts fans in an Edinburgh pub are confident their team can make history.
14: Just do it, boys. You've done us proud all season. They've been absolutely fantastic. We've had a great season. We've enjoyed it. It's been entertaining. And I thought we've done really well.
15: We're definitely going to win the league. And we've been to every game and 100% this year. And Derek McInnes is a legend.
0: Elsewhere, Rangers hope to end a three-match losing run when they host Hibs. England could hand debuts to three players in next month's first test against New Zealand at Lords. Durham batter Emilio Gay, Somerset wicketkeeper James Rue and Hampshire fast bowler Sonny Baker are the uncapped players in the squad. UK Armed Forces Rugby League team will play their first match in this season's President's Cup tonight. They take on the GB Teachers. And in Forces football, the Royal Artillery Women have won this year's Edwards Cup final. They beat the Royal Army Medical Services Women 2-1 in Cirencester.
4: Forces News Headlines.
0: Wes Streeting's allies say the Health Secretary is planning to resign and will launch a leadership challenge to Keir Starmer. The King's speech was delivered amid the political turmoil. He delivered 37 planned new government bills. That's the latest. I'm Verity Gear.

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0: Rewind. 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

0: Downing Street says Sir Keir Starmer has full confidence in his health secretary, despite claims Wes Streeting is poised to challenge his leadership. His allies say he'll step down tomorrow and launch an attempt to topple the Prime Minister. Those whispers surfaced just before the King's speech. Tory leader Kemi Badenoch has joked in the comments that Labour MPs can't wait to get back to their plotting.
1: This is a highly unusual moment. The Prime Minister is in office, but not in power. Everyone is trying to pretend it's all right. It's not all right.
0: Meanwhile, the Prime Minister has emphasised that the agenda in the King's speech includes important support for Britain's armed forces and defence overall.
2: Standing up for the defence and security of the United Kingdom depends on one thing above all else, ending 14 years of Tory defence austerity, with the biggest sustained investment since the Cold War.
0: Another party leader could be in trouble. Reform UK's Nigel Farage will face a formal investigation over a £5 million gift from the crypto billionaire Christopher Harborne. The Parliamentary Standards Commissioner is looking into the matter. President Trump has been greeted by hundreds of schoolchildren and the Chinese vice president on his arrival in Beijing for a high-stakes summit. The main business gets underway on Thursday when Mr. Trump will sit down with President Xi. He's taken along Tesla founder Elon Musk and Apple CEO Tim Cook. James Zimmerman, chairman of the American Chamber of Commerce in China, thinks the meeting sends an important signal even if no big breakthroughs expected.
3: What we could expect with the two leaders meeting, you know, that does give business a sense of confidence, a sense of optimism that we have an ongoing dialogue.
0: A British man in his 60s has been placed in isolation in hospital in Milan because he was on a flight to Johannesburg, close to a woman from the Hondius cruise ship who later died from the hantavirus. He has no symptoms and has tested negative for the virus. Officials say he has to stay in isolation for 3 weeks as a precaution. Forces Football and the Royal Artillery Women have won this year's Edwards Cup final. They beat the Royal Army Medical Services Women 2-1 in Cirencester. Julian Evans reports.
4: Royal Artillery skipper Nikki Fryer scored the winning goal to help her side win the Edwards Cup at a soggy Cirencester. The Gunners found themselves 1-0 down at the break, an own goal giving the Rams a slender advantage. But Holly Keating scored straight from a corner early in the second half to draw level, before Fryer found the net from long range to take home the trophy. Julian Evans, BFBS Forces News, Cirencester.
0: And the Scottish Premiership trophy could be lifted at Tynecastle tonight if Hearts are crowned champions for the first time since 1960. A win against Falkirk alongside a Celtic loss at Motherwell would see Derek McInnes's men take the title. And that's the latest. I'm Vicky Turner.
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0: When someone hurts you, controls you, or frightens you, it can feel like there's nowhere to turn. 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
2: Concerns are being raised that plans to change the law on increasing the UK's readiness for war have not been included in the King's speech. It includes the Armed Forces Bill containing new powers, making it easier to mobilise former armed forces personnel to prepare for war. Sian Grzeszczyk, Melbourne reports.
3: There is no defence readiness bill because apparently it isn't ready.
4: The government is facing criticism from the Conservative leader Kemi Badenoch for not including the bill, which was originally expected to be introduced at the beginning of the year. It would have required key industries to prepare their workforce if there was a conflict. The chair of the House of Commons Defence Committee, Tam Desi, described the decision as deeply disappointing, saying that it undermines the UK's credibility with allies. A total of 37 bills were announced, covering a wide range of plans, including defence and the UK's future security.
2: Kemi Badenoch has told MPs the Prime Minister is in office but not in power, as Sir Keir Starmer's forced to laugh off plots to oust him. It's understood Wes Streeting will resign as Health Secretary tomorrow to launch a leadership challenge. Donald Trump's arrived in Beijing, marking the first visit to China by a US leader in nearly a decade. He'll be meeting President Xi Jinping for talks on business and trade. The conflict in Iran is also likely to be on the agenda. Sky's US correspondent James Matthews says President Trump may ask for China's help in resolving the current stalemate there, but it could cost him.
5: Breaking the deadlock with Tehran is very much in the mutual interest. That will be the message to President Xi. The question will be, how much political capital does Donald Trump have to trade to get the result that he needs?
2: The Princess of Wales has begun her first overseas trip since her cancer treatment. She's in the northern Italian city of Reggio Emilia, where she's been welcomed by crowds waving flags. One of Kate's aides has described the rare solo trip as a really significant moment. And she told the city's mayor she was delighted to be there.
6: It's extraordinary. That is why I wanted to come and visit Reggio Emilia, because the history is so good. I've always been fascinated by the
2: The Scottish Premiership trophy could be lifted at Tynecastle tonight if Hearts are crowned champions for the first time since 1960. A win against Falkirk alongside a Celtic loss at Motherwell could see Derek McGuinness's men take the title with a game to spare. These Hearts fans in Edinburgh are confident their team can make history.
7: Just do it, boys. You've done us proud all season. They've been absolutely fantastic. We've had a great season, we've enjoyed it. It's been entertaining, and I thought we've done really well.
8: We're definitely going to win the league, and we've been to every game and 100% this year, and Derek McInnes is a legend.
2: UK Armed Forces Rugby League team will play their first match in this season's President's Cup tonight. They take on the GB Teachers. You can watch it live on the Forces News YouTube channel in half an hour. And that's the latest. I'm Vicky Turner.
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2: Sir Keir Starmer's office says he retains full confidence in Wes Streeting as Health Secretary, even though he's plotting to oust the Prime Minister. His allies say he'll step down from the government tomorrow and launch a leadership challenge. This all emerged on the day of the King's speech, where Charles set out the government's agenda. Lib Dem leader Sir Ed Davies says it's been a surreal day in Parliament.
3: Everyone in this House and everyone in the country know this Prime Minister may soon not be in power. Not in place for his own programme, not able to deliver these promises.
2: Those promises did include defence.
4: My government will support our gallant armed forces and their families, who make considerable personal sacrifices for the collective security and freedom of everyone in the United Kingdom. My ministers will recognise this service with an armed forces bill that improves the service justice system and establishes the armed forces covenant in statute.
2: Although plans to change the law on increasing the UK's readiness for war have not been included. Nigel Farage is facing an investigation by the Common Sleaze Watchdog over a £5 million gift from a party donor. The Reform UK leader says the cash from billionaire Christopher Harborne was given in 2024 before he announced his stand in the election. Catherine Haddon's a senior fellow at the Institute for Government.
5: It's really about, has this breached the rules that, particularly in the 12 months preceding being elected, you're supposed to declare any major financial contributions. So they'll be looking at that, the nature of it, and whether or not they feel that it has been a breach of the rules.
2: Reform UK says Mr Farage has always been clear that this was a personal gift and no rules were broken. President Trump has been greeted by pomp and pageantry on his arrival in Beijing, the first visit to China by a US leader since he went there nearly a decade ago. He and President Xi Jinping are expected to discuss their tense trade relationship, arms sales to Taiwan and the war in Iran. The French authorities have confined more than 1,700 people to a cruise ship off the coast of Bordeaux after an elderly passenger died from suspected norovirus. About 50 other people on board the Ambassador cruise line ship are showing symptoms. Most of the passengers are from Britain or Ireland. David Munster from Dundonald in County Down is one of them.
6: They have taken away samples for testing, and then they will decide how we're to be treated. So at this stage, we don't know if we will be kept on the ship or whether we'll be allowed to get off and see Bordeaux, which is obviously what we'd love to do. The people that have become ill have been confined to their cabins, which is perfectly reasonable, and food is being brought to them. But the rest of us are allowed to use the facilities that are open.
2: The Scottish Premiership title could be decided within the next couple of hours. Hearts will be crowned champions for the first time since 1960 if they beat Falkirk, and Celtic lose at Motherwell. Rangers play their final home game of the season against Hibs. And that's the latest. I'm Vicky Turner.
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2: The King has outlined the government's lawmaking plans for the coming year as speculation continues to circulate about Sir Keir Starmer's premiership. Downing Street has said the Prime Minister has full confidence in Wes Streeting after allies of the Health Secretary said he was planning to resign tomorrow to mount a leadership challenge. Speaking in the Commons, the Conservative leader Kemi Badenoch said the speech showed Sir Keir was in office but not in power.
3: It is absolutely preposterous that the government is here laying out a programme as its ministers are resigning and a large proportion of the party is saying that the Prime Minister needs to go. The whole thing is totally illogical. Either Labour MPs agree with this agenda, in which case, why are they trying to get rid of the Prime Minister, or they don't agree with this agenda, in which case, what on earth are we all doing here?
2: The King's speech pledged to strengthen national security and defence in what was described as a dangerous and volatile world. The retired senior diplomat Lord Rickett says a leadership contest would only harm Britain's presence on the world stage.
4: Those personal links developed over 2 years count. If a new leader comes in, then that starts all again from scratch. And also, I think if a leader comes in these circumstances, they will be very focused on domestic politics, won't have as much time as Keir Starmer has given to the international situation, which remains acute.
2: The Parliamentary Standards Commissioner will carry out an inquiry into whether the Reform UK leader, Nigel Farage, broke Commons rules by not declaring a £5 million gift from a supporter. The party said Mr Farage hadn't broken any rules and received the gift before he was an MP. Six people from the cruise ship affected by an outbreak of hantavirus have been allowed to leave the hospital in Merseyside, where they've spent the past 3 days in isolation. All but two of them are British. They'll have to self-isolate at home for another 42 days. Public trust in water companies across England and Wales has hit an all-time low, according to the latest survey by the Consumer Council for Water. 13 companies saw their ratings fall. Thames Water ranked the lowest, scoring just 4.75 out of 10. Forces Football and the Royal Artillery Women have won this year's Edwards Cup final. They beat the Royal Army Medical Services Women 2-1 in Cirencester. Julian Evans reports.
5: Royal Artillery skipper Nikki Fryer scored the winning goal to help her side win the Edwards Cup at a soggy Cirencester. The Gunners found themselves 1-0 down at the break, an own goal giving the Rams a slender advantage. But Holly Keating scored straight from a corner early in the second half to draw level before Fryer found the net from long range to take home the trophy. Julian Evans, BFBS Forces News, Cirencester.
2: And Hearts are leading Falkirk 2-0 as they try and win their first Scottish title since 1960. They would need Celtic to lose at Motherwell. That game is currently 1-1. And that's the latest. I'm Vicky Turner.
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0: Sir Keir Starmer's laid out his government's plans in Parliament despite plots by members of his party to oust him. Health Secretary Wes Streeting's understood to be planning to resign tomorrow and trigger a leadership challenge. The Prime Minister insists he'll fight on and try to laugh off plots in the Commons. Tory leader Kemi Badenoch says the King's speech against a backdrop of turmoil was preposterous.
1: The whole thing is totally illogical. Either Labour MPs agree with this agenda, in which case, why are they trying to get rid of the Prime Minister, or they don't agree with this agenda, in which case, what on earth are we all doing here?
0: But the Prime Minister has emphasised that the agenda in the King's speech includes important support for Britain's armed forces and defence overall.
2: Standing up for the defence and security of the United Kingdom depends on one thing above all else, ending 14 years of Tory defence austerity, with the biggest sustained investment since the Cold War.
0: Nigel Farage is facing an investigation by the Commons Sleaze Watchdog over a £5 million gift from a party donor. The Reform UK leader says the cash from billionaire Christopher Harborne was given in 2024 before he announced his stand in the election. Catherine Haddon's a senior fellow at the Institute for Government.
3: It's really about, has this breached the rules that, particularly in the 12 months preceding being elected, you're supposed to declare any major financial contributions. So they'll be looking at that, the nature of it, and whether or not they feel that it has been a breach of the rules.
0: Reform UK says Mr. Farage has always been clear that this was a personal gift and no rules were broken. The bodies of three women have been recovered from the sea off Brighton. Sussex police say they were called early this morning to what they described as a tragic incident. Six people from the UK who were on the cruise at the centre of hantavirus outbreak have been discharged from hospital quarantine. They'll now be self-isolating at home. A drug counsellor who delivered the ketamine that killed Friendstar Matthew Perry has been jailed. 56-year-old Eric Flemings, the fourth defendant to be sentenced in connection with the actor's death in 2023. Donald Trump could use his state visit to China to urge President Xi Jinping to put pressure on Iran. The US president has arrived in Beijing alongside bosses in tech, finance and agricultural companies. Sky's US correspondent Mark Stone says it's a trip that was delayed due to the situation in the Middle East.
4: Clearly the Chinese are aligned with Tehran. They are impacted by the economic situation as a result of the Strait of Hormuz. They'd like this over just like everyone else would. Are they going to offer Trump any help with that? Will Trump ask for help? Big questions.
0: Hearts have beaten Falkirk 3-0 as they try and win their first Scottish title since 1960. That will now go down to the last game of the season as Celtic beat Motherwell 3-2 at Fir Park. Rangers lost 2-1 at home to Hibs, and Manchester City beat Crystal Palace 3-0. That's the latest. I'm Vicky Turner.
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0: Sir Keir Starmer's future as Prime Minister seems to be facing its biggest threat as it's understood the Health Secretary is plotting to oust him. Allies of Wes Streeting say he plans to make his move against the PM as soon as tomorrow. Mr Streeting said nothing, but Downing Street said earlier that it has full confidence in him. Transport Secretary Heidi Alexander says she just wants Labour to be an effective team.
1: There's no leadership challenge at the moment. There are some basic facts of the matter where if you look at the number of members of Parliament who have come out and publicly supported him, that's larger than the number of people who said that they have had concerns.
0: Concerns are being raised that plans to change the law on increasing the UK's readiness for war have not been included in today's King's speech. It includes the Armed Forces Bill containing new powers, making it easier to mobilise former armed forces personnel to prepare for war. Sian Grescek, Melbourne reports.
2: There is no defence readiness bill because apparently it isn't ready.
3: The government is facing criticism from the Conservative leader Kemi Badenoch for not including the bill, which was originally expected to be introduced at the beginning of the year. It would have required key industries to prepare their workforce if there was a conflict. The chair of the House of Commons Defence Committee, Tan Desi, described the decision as deeply disappointing, saying that it undermines the UK's credibility with allies. A total of 37 bills were announced, covering a wide range of plans, including defence and the UK's future security.
0: A part of Brighton Beach is still cordoned off after the bodies of three women were recovered from the water this morning. Sussex police say it's not yet known how the women came to be in the sea and they've not yet been identified. The French authorities have confined more than 1,700 people to a cruise ship off the coast of Bordeaux after an elderly passenger died from suspected norovirus. About 50 other people on board the Ambassador cruise line ship are showing symptoms. Most of the passengers are from Britain or Ireland. David Munster from Dundonald in County Down is one of them.
4: They have taken away samples for testing and then they will decide how we're to be treated. So at this stage, we don't know if we will be kept on the ship or whether we'll be allowed to get off and see Bordeaux, which is obviously what we'd love to do. The people that have become ill have been confined to their cabins, which is perfectly reasonable, and food is being brought to them. But the rest of us are allowed to use the facilities that are open.
0: The Scottish Premiership title race will go down to the final day. Hearts got the victory they needed by beating Falkirk 3-0 at Tynecastle, but Celtic scored a last-minute penalty at Motherwell to earn a 3-2 win to keep their hopes alive. Hearts have a one-point advantage at the top of the table, with the two rivals facing each other on Saturday. Rangers suffered a fourth straight defeat as they lost 2-1 at home to Hibs. And that's the latest. I'm Vicky Turner.
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2: Sir Keir Starmer spent the evening meeting ministers ahead of an expected challenge to his leadership tomorrow. West Reading supporters say he'll launch a bid to oust the Prime Minister. It's been a bizarre day with the turmoil overshadowing the state opening of Parliament. While Jonathan Brash became the first Labour MP to call for Sir Keir to step down on the floor of the Commons.
3: People are desperate for hope. And for however difficult it may be for many on these benches to admit, it is now clear to me that this Prime Minister can no longer provide that hope.
2: Donald Trump could use his state visit to China to urge President Xi to put pressure on Iran. The US president arrived in Beijing alongside bosses in tech, finance and agricultural companies. Sky's US correspondent Mark Stone says it's a trip that was delayed due to the situation in the Middle East.
4: Clearly, the Chinese are aligned with Tehran. They are impacted by the economic situation as a result of the Strait of Hormuz. They'd like this over, just like everyone else would. Are they going to offer Trump any help with that? Will Trump ask for help? Big questions.
2: The Army is set to receive a major upgrade under a new £1 billion deal for 72 RCH-155mm remote-controlled howitzers. Vicky Turner reports.
5: The new guns can fire 8 rounds a minute and hit targets 70 kilometres away, giving British forces a significant boost in long-range firepower. Built through a UK-German partnership, key components will be manufactured in Telford and Stockport, supporting around 500 jobs across the country. Defence Secretary John Healey says the investment strengthens NATO and shows how defence spending can drive economic growth. The first deliveries are expected in 2028.
2: A drug counsellor who delivered the ketamine that killed the Friends star Matthew Perry has been jailed for 2 years. 56-year-old Eric Flemings, the fourth defendant to be sentenced after pleading guilty over the actor's death in 2023. He connected Perry to the drug dealer Jasmine Sanger, who prosecutors call the ketamine queen. One of the stars of Ted Lasso has signed a professional contract with a team in the US. Christo Fernandez played AFC Richmond striker Dani Rojas in the hit Apple TV comedy series. He was known for his "football is life" catchphrase. He's joined American second-tier side El Paso Locomotive after impressing on trial. Manchester City boosted their Premier League title hopes with a comfortable 3-0 victory against Crystal Palace. Antoine Semenyo, Omar Marmoush and Savinho scored the goals at the Etihad. City are 2 points behind leaders Arsenal with 2 games left to play. That's the latest. I'm Vijay Anas.

whatever.

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0: BS Rewind. 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

0: The Labour Party could be plunged into a leadership contest today as the Prime Minister faces an imminent challenge from West Streeting, the Health Secretary. The PME is understood to have told ministers a contest would plunge the party into chaos, but a brief morning showdown with Mr. Streeting failed to allay the Health Secretary's concerns about the government's direction. Here's the BBC's political editor, Chris Mason.
1: Friends and allies of West Streeting, the Health Secretary, believe that he is ready to launch as soon as tomorrow. The Prime Minister spent a fair amount of time in Parliament after his appointment in the House of Commons, in his parliamentary office, seeing MPs in groups, making the case for him staying on. Some of his supporters delighting in suggestions that maybe West Streeting doesn't have the numbers to go over the top and to launch.
0: The Transport Secretary, Heidi Alexander, meanwhile is urging Labour MPs not to plunge the party into chaos.
2: I haven't spoken to Wes in any detail. I want us to be part of an effective team. That's what I've said to all of my colleagues. The British people wouldn't forgive us if we succumbed to the psychodrama that the Conservatives did. They went through three prime ministers in 2 months.
0: A senior diplomat tasked with implementing Donald Trump's peace plan for Gaza has said Hamas could survive as a political movement after handing over power if it rejected armed conflict and gave up its weapons. On a visit to Jerusalem, Nikolai Mladenov, High Representative for Gaza to the US-led Board of Peace, warned that the current stalemate could lead to a permanent division of Gaza along the so-called Yellow Line, marking the area controlled by Israel. Donald Trump's peace plan for Gaza is currently stalled, while Hamas is so far refusing to disarm. Israel, meanwhile, is regularly carrying out strikes across Gaza. Mr. Mladenov said the ceasefire was barely holding.
3: There are violations every day, and some of them are very serious. And let's be honest about these violations and what they mean in practice. They mean that civilians still